0: designed as a bioshield, localized flood buffer, and barrier against illegal dumping. During the visit, the chief executive joined Estero Rangers as they collected trash along the river and received a briefing on the ongoing construction of the 11-kilometer park. The project is designed to feature urban green spaces that will act as a bioshield, flood buffer, and natural cooling zone. It also aims to curb illegal dumping by serving as a physical barrier, part of government efforts to strengthen flood mitigation and build safer, sustainable communities. Marikina, a low-lying city prone to flooding, continues to expand community-based initiatives to counter heavy rains and rising water levels during the wet season. The Department of Environment and Natural Resources, or DENR, has rolled out interventions in the area, including upstream impoundment and reforestation, installation of trash traps, emergency estero cleanups, validation of urban green spaces, biodiversity inventories, and enhanced solid waste management support.
1: Dateline, Malacañang.
0: Philippine President Ferdinand R. Marcos Jr. has called for stronger ties between schools and industries, warning that a persistent skills mismatch continues to leave many Filipino graduates in jobs unrelated to their training. Speaking at the Lipa Malvar or Lima Estate on Monday, the president stressed that education must go beyond producing diplomas and instead equip Filipinos with skills that employers actually demand. Citing a 2021 Asian Development Bank or ADB study, President Marcos noted that one-third of college graduates and two-thirds of technical vocational graduates end up in jobs outside their fields. Labor surveys also show hard-to-fill occupations, underscoring gaps between workforce skills and industry needs. The president pointed to the Batangas State University, Lima Campus, and the Gera Aboitiz Power Global Technical Center of Excellence, or GTCOE, as examples of industry-academe collaboration. The BSU campus places engineering students near actual industrial operations, while the GTCOE trains power sector professionals in plant operations, safety, and emerging energy technologies. President Marcos said such partnerships, along with government initiatives like micro-credential programs, enterprise-based training, and recognition of prior learning, are key to bridging the skills gap. Since July 2022, the government has registered 703 micro-credential programs, assessed nearly 4.9 million technical vocational education and training, or TVET, graduates, and expanded the pool of assessors to over 16,600. As of April, nearly 3,800 beneficiaries have joined enterprise-based training programs, gaining hands-on industry experience. The chief executive urged government, academe, and private sector to expand opportunities for reskilling and upskilling.
2: These institutions represent an important principle. Education and training must lead to opportunity. Our people deserve the skills that allow them to find meaningful work, build careers, and contribute to the growth of our economy and our country. At the same time, education should also address the needs of our industries and demands of our society. This is consistent with this administration's commitment to aligning our education and training systems with the competencies required by our priority sectors. The challenge before us is clear. As our industries evolve, we must ensure that our people are equipped to grow with them. A 2021 study by the ADB found that around a third of college graduates are actually employed in jobs that are designed specifically for those with non-college education. Similarly, 2/3 of technical vocational education and training graduates were employed in occupations unrelated to the expected outcomes of their training programs. At the same time, labor force surveys show that the prevalence of hard-to-fill occupations, which signals a skills shortage. These figures call on us to bring education and training closer to the needs of our industries and to better prepare our people for the opportunities that lay ahead. Our accomplishments remind us of what is possible when we give our people the skills and the opportunities that they need. And so I call on our partners in the academy, in government, and industry to continue opening more opportunities for Filipinos to learn and to develop their skills. Let us make training more accessible and responsive to the needs of our industries. To every Filipino who dreams of becoming a professional, wants to boost their competencies, or sees an opportunity in a growing industry, take that leap of faith. Continue learning, improving, and believing in what you can accomplish.
0: Philippine President Ferdinand R. Marcos Jr.
1: Dateline, Malacañang.
0: Also on Monday, Malacañang branded as baseless Vice President Sara Duterte's claim that she had received information as early as 2024 about an alleged plan by President Ferdinand R. Marcos Jr. against her. Duterte alleged in a social media post that the supposed plan included securing an International Criminal Court or ICC arrest warrant for her father, former President Rodrigo Duterte, and staging an attack against her. She said she relayed her concerns to then Armed Forces of the Philippines or AFP Chief General Romeo Bronner Jr. and sought protection for her family. Presidential Communications Undersecretary Claire Castro questioned why Duterte did not raise the allegations publicly in 2024 or mention similar threats she claimed to have received in 2023. Castro stressed that no evidence or official records had been presented to support the accusations. The palace response followed the Quezon City Court's issuance of an arrest warrant against Duterte over 3 counts of grave threats tied to her November 2024 remarks that she had arranged for an assassin to kill President Marcos, First Lady Luis Araneta Marcos, and then House Speaker Martin Romualdez if she were killed. Duterte posted 360,000 pesos bail on September 5th after the court set bail at 120,000 pesos per count.
3: Hindi po ito nabanggit ni Numan or nabanggit man lang niya nung panahon na sinasabing siya ay inaatake ng 2024 pa. 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
0: Palace Press Officer Claire Castro.
1: Dateline, Malacañang.
0: Malacañang on Monday said it respects the ombudsman's move to file a plunder case against former House Speaker Martin Romualdez, cousin of President Ferdinand R. Marcos Jr., over alleged anomalies in flood control projects. Palace Press Officer Claire Castro stressed the filing aligns with the President's stance that accountability must apply to all, family, friends, allies, or rivals. The ombudsman lodged the case before the Sandigan Bayan against Romualdez and former Acobicol Representative Zaldi Co, accusing them of concerted and coordinated acts to amass ill-gotten wealth worth around 56 billion pesos from 2022 to 2025.
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0: President Marcos had earlier vowed accountability in the scandal, including against Romualdez. In his July 27th State of the Nation address, the president said cases against the former speaker were nearing filing, calling the move painful but necessary.
1: Dateline, Malacañang.
0: Malacañang says the proposed Promoting Growth, Revenue, and Equity Towards Socioeconomic Sustainability, or PROGRESS, bill and other tax reform measures could help the government manage public debt while sustaining economic activity. Presidential Communications Office Undersecretary Claire Castro explained Monday that reducing income taxes for workers and small businesses would leave taxpayers with more disposable income, potentially boosting spending and generating additional revenue. Castro noted that the PROGRESS bill is only one of several proposals under study. Other measures include higher excise taxes on distilled spirits and e-cigarettes, new levies on vape devices and novel tobacco products, and proposed taxes on plastics and automobiles. She said these reforms could strengthen fiscal management, especially in addressing debt inherited from past administrations. Despite the debt level, Castro assured that government revenues remain sufficient to meet obligations on time, emphasizing that most borrowings have long-term repayment schedules.
3: Ang lahat ng ginagawa ngayon ng mga reforma sa tax ay maaari makatulong at makapag-manage ng ating public debt. 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
0: Her remarks came as the Department of Finance launched nationwide consultations on the PROGRESS bill. The first session in Manila gathered around 300 representatives from the private sector, academe, civil society, and media. The next consultation is set for Batangas City on September 11th.
1: Dateline, Malacañang.
0: Still on Monday, the Department of Budget and Management, or DBM, is moving to streamline its processes to ensure faster release of salary adjustments for government employees and public school teachers in line with President Ferdinand R. Marcos Jr.'s directive for more efficient services. Presidential Communications Office Undersecretary Claire Castro said the DBM, led by Acting Secretary Kim Robert De Leon, is shifting away from the current request-based system for personnel services deficiencies. Under the planned reform, agencies will only need to update their plantilla master list. Once the DBM detects salary funding gaps, it will automatically release the necessary funds without waiting for a separate request. Live testing of the new system is set across agencies in the fourth quarter of 2026, with the formal policy targeted for signing before the end of September. The reform is expected to particularly benefit public school teachers as the government accelerates implementation of the Expanded Career Progression, or ECP, system. The DBM recently released 8.68 billion pesos to cover salary differentials for more than 93,000 reclassified teaching positions for fiscal years 2025 and 2026. For 2027, the Marcos Jr. administration has proposed 12.09 billion pesos to continue the program alongside a 975.96 billion peso DepEd budget covering salaries, allowances, training, and other benefits.
3: DBM, tinatrabaho na ang reforma para wala nang paghihintay sa salary deficiency request. 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
0: Instead, the initiative reflects a shift toward a proactive, people-centered budget system, one where government acts swiftly using available data rather than waiting for paperwork.
1: Dateline, Malacañang.
0: Philippine President Ferdinand R. Marcos Jr.'s administration is proposing 197.3 billion pesos for railway infrastructure under the 2027 National Expenditure Program, or NEOP, aiming to fast-track major rail projects and deliver faster, more convenient transport for commuters. In a palace briefing, Presidential Communications Office Undersecretary Claire Castro said the move reflects the president's directive to strengthen the country's transportation sector. The bulk of the allocation, 123.84 billion pesos, is earmarked for the North-South Commuter Railway System, which will link Metro Manila with the provinces of Bulacan, Pampanga, and Laguna. Another 67.44 billion pesos is set aside for Phase 1 of the Metro Manila Subway Project, designed to ease traffic congestion in the capital. Castro said the administration's increased investment in rail infrastructure underscores its commitment to using public funds for projects that improve mobility, reduce traffic, and stimulate economic growth.
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0: Press Officer Claire Castro.
1: Dateline, Malacañang.
0: Philippine President Ferdinand R. Marcos Jr. is calling on Filipinos to unite in defending the country's maritime rights and protecting its waters as the nation marks Maritime and Archipelagic Nation Awareness Month, or MANAMO 2026. In his message for the month-long observation, President Marcos said the Philippines' identity as a maritime and archipelagic nation carries a shared responsibility to uphold lawful rights and safeguard maritime patrimony. This year's MANAMO coincides with the anniversary of the 2016 South China Sea Arbitral Award, which invalidated China's expansive nine-line claims and affirmed the Philippines' sovereign rights within its exclusive economic zone, or EEZ. The president said the occasion provides an opportunity to uphold, affirm, and reiterate those entitlements. The chief executive urged Filipinos to join activities organized throughout September by government agencies, embassies, local governments, schools, and the private sector to deepen public understanding of the sea's importance to the country's history, security, and future. He also called for greater awareness to translate into concrete measures that advance maritime rights and promote responsible stewardship and marine resources. President Marcos said the administration, through the National Maritime Council, will continue to provide direction and sustained attention to maritime concerns. The Philippine Army, in a separate statement, highlighted the observance as a reminder of the nation's rich maritime heritage and the vital role of aquatic resources in sustaining the country. The Army reaffirmed its commitment to contributing to a secure, resilient, and environmentally responsible Philippines.
1: Dateline, Malacañang.
0: The Department of Migrant Workers, or DMW, in coordination with the Department of Foreign Affairs, or DFA, and Philippine Posts in Warsaw, Kyiv, and Prague, is closely monitoring the condition of 26 Filipino seafarers from the bulk carrier Gingo following the September 2nd attack while the vessel was docked in Ukraine. As of September 4th, all crew members have safely disembarked, remain unharmed, and are now awaiting transit to Moldova before their repatriation to the Philippines. The Philippine Embassy in Warsaw and the Honorary Consul in Kyiv are working with Moldovan authorities and the ship owner to process travel documents and expedite their return. Labor attaché Lewelien Perez confirmed that Philippine officials, in partnership with the ship owner, are facilitating the necessary arrangements. The DMW assured families that immediate needs of the seafarers after disembarkation are being addressed in coordination with the licensed manning agency and the ship owner. The government emphasized its commitment to ensuring the safe and immediate repatriation of the affected crew while providing support to their families during the process.
1: Dateline, Malacañang.
0: Philippine Defense Secretary Gilberto Chudoro Jr. traveled to the Republic of Korea to reaffirm the Philippines' commitment to strengthening defense relations and strategic partnership. Chudoro met with Korean Defense Minister An Gyu-bak in Seoul to discuss deeper cooperation and alliance building as part of his participation in the Seoul Defense Dialogue, which seeks to expand partnerships with like-minded nations. The defense chief acknowledged Korea's vital role in the modernization of the Armed Forces of the Philippines, or AFP, and expressed confidence that cooperation between the two countries will continue. He also thanked Minister An for openly supporting the Philippines' position on the 2016 arbitral ruling that invalidated China's sweeping claims in the West Philippine Sea. Chudoro is also set to witness the honoring of Captain Conrado Yap, hailed as a Filipino hero for his valor during the Battle of Yultong in 1951.
1: Dateline, Malacañang.
0: In other news, most parts of the country are likely to experience way below normal rainfall as a very strong El Niño is expected toward the end of 2026. The Philippine Atmospheric, Geophysical, and Astronomical Services Administration, or PAGASA, warned Monday. PAGASA Administrator Nathaniel Servando said the phenomenon could mean a 60% or more reduction in average monthly rainfall. The ongoing El Niño, currently moderate to strong in the tropical Pacific, is forecast to persist until the first half of 2027 and may intensify before year-end. For September, below normal rainfall will affect much of northern Luzon, while near normal conditions are expected elsewhere. By October, Luzon, the Visayas, and Canaga will see below normal rainfall with near normal conditions in the rest of Mindanao. November is forecast to bring widespread way below normal to below normal rainfall, with only patches of near normal in Mindanao. In December, above normal rainfall is expected in most of Luzon and Western Visayas, though Servando cautioned this may not be significant since Western Luzon is normally dry during the period. The rest of the Visayas and Mindanao will likely remain below normal. By January and February 2027, way below normal to below normal rainfall is expected nationwide, except for some areas in Mindanao that may see near normal conditions. Servando said the peak of El Niño will be from October to December, though impacts will vary depending on location and severity.
1: Dateline, Malacañang.
0: Philippine government employees and public school teachers will enjoy free rides on light rail transit or LRT Line 2 this Wednesday, September 16, as part of the celebration of the 126th Civil Service Anniversary. The Light Rail Transit Authority, or LRTA, announced that the Libreng Sakay program will run the entire day, giving government workers unlimited access to LRT2 trains. To avail, employees simply need to present their official agency identification cards to security personnel at station entrances. The initiative is LRTA's way of honoring civil servants and recognizing their contribution to public service. It also reflects the administration's push for more responsive programs that directly benefit government workers.
1: Dateline, Malacañang.
0: And finally, for our foreign exchange rates, the Banco Central ng Pilipinas reported that as of Tuesday, September 8th, the Philippine peso traded at 62 pesos and 70 centavos against the United States dollar. The Japanese yen was valued at 41 centavos. The Singapore dollar at 49 pesos and 54 centavos, the South Korean won at 5 centavos, and the Chinese yuan at 9 pesos and 34 centavos. Other key exchange rates showed the Hong Kong dollar at 8 pesos, the British pound at 84 pesos and 97 centavos, the euro at 72 pesos and 89 centavos, the Canadian dollar at 45 pesos and 38 centavos, and the Saudi Arabian rial at 16 pesos and 70 centavos.
1: Dateline, Malacañang.
0: Before we conclude our program, Radyo Pilipinas World Service of the Presidential Broadcast Service can be heard over the following shortwave frequencies: 15.640 MHz, 17.750 MHz, and 21.720 MHz. Radyo Pilipinas World Service is also live on audio streaming. 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And that concludes this edition of Dateline Malacañang. For Radyo Pilipinas World Service, this is Leo Magpayo. Good day and mabuhay.
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5: 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This is World News in 5 and I'm your host, Steph Vicente. Iran is warning of possible military escalation as the Trump administration shifts away from negotiations and intensifies economic and military pressure on Tehran. The CNN reports Washington has expanded sanctions, launched strikes, and imposed a maritime blockade while President Donald Trump has dismissed the value of a June ceasefire agreement. Iranian officials say they are considering new strategies, including potentially expanding restrictions in the Persian Gulf and the Gulf of Oman. Tehran and Oman are also discussing a temporary safe passage arrangement through the Strait of Hormuz, although it remains uncertain whether the United States would recognize the deal. Mediators say the main obstacles to a settlement are political willingness and the lack of workable technical solutions. Despite pressure from hardline factions at home, Iranian President Masoud Pezeshkian and other officials continue to signal interest in returning to negotiations. In other news overseas, the Eiffel Tower was temporarily closed on Monday after employees went on strike over allegations that female workers were removed from their positions during a private visit by a Hindu religious delegation. According to CNN News, or according to BBC News rather, a union representative said women were reportedly asked to leave their work areas so male staff could take their places when about 100 members of the BAPS organization visited the landmark on Saturday. The Eiffel Tower's operator confirmed that the delegation had requested arrangements to limit interactions with women and acknowledged that such conditions should not have been accepted. The company apologized to employees and reaffirmed its commitment to equality between women and men. BAPS said the visit had been coordinated with Eiffel Tower staff and apologized for any distress caused. Paris authorities have ordered an investigation, while several French political figures condemned any attempt to restrict women's participation because of religious or cultural demands. And finally, investigators have recovered the flight data and cockpit voice recorders from an Amazon cargo plane that crashed after overrunning a runway at Miami International Airport, but officials say recovering the victims remains the immediate priority. As reported by BBC News, 5 people were killed and 5 others were seriously injured when the Boeing 767-300 operated by 21 Air struck airport equipment, a van, and a passenger vehicle before coming to rest beyond the runway. National Transportation Safety Board Chair Jennifer Homendy said investigators are still gathering evidence and have not reached any conclusions about the cause of the accident. Investigators will examine the crew's experience and training, flight and radar data, aircraft systems and engines, as well as weather conditions at the time of the crash. The NTSB will also determine whether the runway should have been equipped with an engineered materials arresting system designed to stop aircraft during overruns. Preliminary weather information indicated that a thunderstorm was active near the airport shortly before the crash, with wind gusts reaching about 26 knots. And that concludes today's edition of World News in 5. For Radyo Pilipinas World Service, this has been Steph Vicente. Good day and stay safe, everyone.
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0: News and developments making headlines around the world in 5 minutes. World News in 5. Here on Radyo Pilipinas World Service.

0: challenges such as climate change and development gaps. He presented the Philippines Pacific Initiative, which promotes cooperation in health, food security, disaster preparedness, climate action, and maritime governance. The Philippines also reaffirmed its commitment to international law, particularly the UN Convention on the Law of the Sea.
1: DFA Online. Here on Radyo Pilipinas World Service.
0: In our news, the United Nations General Assembly has adopted a Philippine-led resolution commemorating the 50th anniversary of the Treaty of Amity and Cooperation in Southeast Asia, or TAC. Introduced by the Philippines on behalf of ASEAN, the resolution was adopted by consensus and co-sponsored by 102 UN member states, including all 5 permanent members of the Security Council. Philippine Ambassador to the UN, Enrique Manalo, said the TAC's principles of dialogue, mutual respect, and peaceful dispute settlement remain relevant in promoting peace and stability. The treaty now has 62 high contracting parties.
1: DFA Online. Here on Radyo Pilipinas World Service.
0: More news from the Philippine Service posts. The Philippines and Australia have reaffirmed their commitment to stronger maritime cooperation during the 6th Maritime Dialogue in Canberra. The discussions covered international maritime law, maritime domain awareness, marine environmental protection, illegal fishing, and sustainable development and off-the-blue economy. Officials and academics from both countries also discussed emerging maritime challenges, including marine resource protection, critical infrastructure, and maritime resilience. The dialogue comes as the Philippines and Australia mark the 10th anniversary of the 2016 South China Sea Arbitral Award and 80 years of diplomatic relations.
1: DFA Online. Here on Radyo Pilipinas World Service.
0: Meanwhile, in Turkey, the Philippines is promoting closer energy cooperation with Turkey, particularly in the development of nuclear energy. Philippine Ambassador to Turkey, Jaime Ramon Ascalon Jr., participated in the 3rd Turkey Nuclear Business Platform in Ankara. Representing the Department of Energy, Ascalon presented the Philippines' nuclear energy program, including its milestones, interagency accomplishments, targets, and international commitments. He also invited participants to the World Nuclear Supply Chain Conference and Philippine International Nuclear Energy Forum, or a PINEF, set for October 20 and 21 in Manila. The embassy said the participation aims to advance Philippines-Turkey economic cooperation in the energy sector.
1: 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Here on Radyo Pilipinas World Service.
0: And in Mexico, the Philippines has become the first Southeast Asian nation to be guest country of honor at Mexico's Feria Universitaria del Libro, or FUL. The Philippine Embassy in Mexico spearheaded the country's participation in the 39th edition of the University Book Fair held from September 4 to 13. The 250-square-meter Philippine Pavilion features more than 300 publications, traditional textiles and crafts, tourism, education, and Philippine companies operating in Mexico. The showcase also highlights the historic Manila-Acapulco galleon trade and promotes academic, cultural, and economic ties between the Philippines and Mexico. The 10-day fair is expected to attract more than 143,000 visitors.
1: DFA Online. Here on Radyo Pilipinas World Service.
0: And that wraps up today's DFA Online. For Radyo Pilipinas World Service, I am Win Peñano. Good day.
1: DFA Online. 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DFA Online. Here on Radyo Pilipinas World Service.
2: Time to celebrate kulturang Pinoy. Tradisyon, musika, sining, literatura, at iba pa. Anything and everything fun and Filipino. Ito ang Pinoy Kultura.
3: Ang kwento ng adobo. From its humble beginnings sa hapagkainan ng mga Pilipino noong ika-16 na siglo to 21st century international tables, adobo, the most famous and the country's national dish, speaks of our culture, the sour and the salty, the sweetness and spice, mixed with the richness of tender chunks of pork or chicken, sometimes both, together. It has traveled provinces, crossed continents to inspire chefs and delight peoples across the seas. Traditionally cooked in clay pot,

0: The Spanish gave the name adobo to the dish, from adobar, which means marinade. It is an indigenous cooking method that uses vinegar and salt to preserve food in the tropical climate. It's been cooked a multitude of ways. Simple, may maanghang, merong may coconut milk, depende sa rehiyon na siyang pinanggalingan. It's so flexible, it can create various and sometimes new tastes. Panlasang Pinoy has listed 31 of what they call insanely delicious adobo recipes. There's the traditional chicken adobo, simple, made with chicken, soy sauce, vinegar, garlic, peppercorns, and bay leaves. There's adobo that varies in color and taste, adobong dilaw, adobong pula, at adobong puti. At hindi lang lutong chicken or pork, may adobong tahong, adobong kangkong, and chicken feet adobo. The New York Times once shared on Twitter a simple chicken adobo recipe as comfort food to cook in the middle of winter. The Food Network had its own adobo recipe, and there is apparently a Spanish chicken adobo with chocolate. This humble but iconic adobo is not without controversy. Wikipedia says a trade department once announced plans to standardize the most popular Filipino dishes to make them easier to promote, starting with the adobo. Maraming hindi natuwa at binatikos ang plano. The agency did a 180, said it's not mandatory and will only be done as a benchmark to define a basic traditional recipe para malaman kung tunay na Filipino dish pag nasa international setting. The adobo has been honored abroad, was runner-up in the Best Nouveau Street Food in the 2010 LA Street Food Fest. Philippine Primer says Chef Gordon Ramsay picked a pork adobo burger in Good Morning America's Battle of the Burgers in 2017. One can say the mix of flavors and spices of this iconic dish is a perfect foil for the Filipino character. It has certainly come a long way and has endured all this time. Simple or fusion elaborate version, the adobo remains to warm hearts and please palates. And bringing Tatak Pinoy to the world, just a bonus.
1: Yan ang Pinoy kultura, because our culture is cool.
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3: Alamin, ito ang walang pasok guide batay sa DepEd Order No. 37 Series of 2022. 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
1: Time to celebrate kulturang Pinoy. 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Anything and everything fun and Filipino. 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
8: Famously known as the lead female character in the epic 19th century narrative of Jose Rizal's Noli Me Tangere, ang Maria Clara ay isang traditional dress na ginagamit ng mga Filipina.
9: Touch Me Not may not just be the title translation of Jose Rizal's book. 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
8: It surely does. ang Maria Clara ay may apat na bahagi. The saya, which is a long dress, the tapis, which is a knee-long skirt, the camisa, which is a colorless camis, and the panuelo, which is a stiff scarf.
9: Paano kaya niya pinatigas yung scarves na di siya nabaluktot sa hangin?
8: Sa pagplansya yan, gumagamit ata sila ng starch para nakatindig yung scarf all day long. And although the design of the Maria Clara has transformed through the years, in the 20th century, ang Maria Clara ay nag-evolve na to a terno.
9: Terno, now that's what we mostly hear these days. That's the dress most, if not all, Miss Universe Philippines title holders wear during the nightgown segment in the global pageant.
4: Good evening, my name is Gloria Diaz, and I'm from Manila.
10: Miss Philippines!
9: Those butterfly sleeves are really a fashion statement the whole fashion world can't help mention and admire.
8: Exactly. Pinapasikat nila yung humble piña cloth natin, which is what most ternos are made of. And with the ever-changing times, mixed with silk and ibang materials na rin, giving the terno a modern twist na sumasama sa changing standards in fashion today. Although the Maria Clara style has changed through the years, yung imahe of the classic Maria Clara can still be seen in every terno produced.
9: Ang trahedya naman, if you've read Noli Metangere, which I assume we all have had in high school, unless you were so zoned out. Maria Clara and Crisostomo Ibarra don't end up together, but that's for another cultura.
8: It sure is. Now that's a quick look at cultura, because our culture is cool.
1: Yan ang Pinoy kultura, because our culture is cool. Time to celebrate kulturang Pinoy. Tradisyon, musika, sining, literatura, at iba pa. Anything and everything fun and Filipino. Ito ang Pinoy kultura.
11: Tangi kong pag-ibig.
12: You probably haven't heard these in the last 50 years or at all. They're called kundiman songs, a genre of traditional Filipino love songs first heard in the 1800s. It springs from the kumintang, a true indigenous pre-colonial style of courtship or bridal song from the Tagalog region. Many confuse the kundiman with the harana. Understandable, but there are differences. Wikipedia says it's the traditional way of serenading. But they differ in time and structure, the kundiman having a moderate 3/4 time, beginning in a minor key and ending in the parallel major. Filipino musician Floranta Aguilar says the harana is straightforward and simple, always has a guitar solo intro, and authentic ones put the singer in the act of serenading, like Dungawin Mo Hirang. He says a notable difference, it's fatalistic lyrics, kaawa-awang tao or sitwasyon, where the lyrics portray one's choices or actions make no difference because everything is left to fate. Sabi niya, kadalasan ang manganganta ng kundiman ay heartbroken or sawi. Mahirap lang at ang tanging alay niya ay ang kanyang walang kamatayang pag-ibig. Is willing to suffer for his love, even die for it. As seen in the lyrics Jose Rizal wrote in his kundiman, ibubuhos namin ang dugot babaha, matubos nga lamang ang sa amang lupa, portraying his intense love for country. From its basic form, Filipino composers such as Francisco Santiago and Nicanor Abelardo put poetry to music and formalized the art song, the Western style of vocal music composition. More than half a century ago, they were popularized by the queens of kundiman, Conching Rosal, Silvia Latore, and Atang Dalarama. Sikat din sa pag-awit ng kundiman sina Rick Manrique Jr., ang mabuhay singers, and of course, the king of kundiman, Ruben Tagalog. You might not hear this authentic art form out of the radio anymore, but I hear it does on a particular app. Might be cool to listen to, learn from, maybe even sing to your grandma or grandpa or for yourself. A way to connect with the heartrending roots of something truly Filipino.
1: Yan ang Pinoy kultura, because our culture is cool. 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Anything and everything fun and Filipino. Ito ang Pinoy kultura.
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0: 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It was in 2018 sa Jakarta, Palembang, Indonesia. So, itong si Agatha Wong, pambato natin mula sa women's Taiji Chan and Taiji Kwan event. No? So, alamin natin, paano kaya naghanda si Agatha Wong kasama ang Philippine Wushu team para dito sa 20th Asian Games. Panoorin po natin.
1: Agatha Wong, ang star of our Philippine Wushu. How are you? Asian Games is just around the corner. Kamusta?
2: Actually, this is the most awaited competition this year and I'm really excited that we're now, you know, nearing the competition and I'm really excited to fly to Japan. So, I'll see you guys in Nagoya.
1: Yes. How was the training? How many days or months in China?
2: So, we went to China for 2 months, more a little over 2 months, parang 65 days, and we just had intensive training there, and we were able to focus more on our skills and develop our stamina, and we learned a lot. So I'm really grateful that the PSC gave us an opportunity to be able to go abroad for training.
1: Yes. How will you compare the training this year to the previous Asian Games?
2: I think the last Asian Games we were not able to go abroad for intensive training, so being able to go abroad for intensive training this time around is really important and it gives us an opportunity to really broaden our horizons and also learn a lot kasi marami kaming mga bago that will be competing this year.
1: Yes. Anong extra push this time around?
2: I'm just really excited to finish my competition. I'm excited to perform. I'm excited to give my all for the Philippines.
1: Yes, okay. Message to all those who will be cheering for you. And by the way, what are your expectations for this year's Asian Games? Will it be tougher than the previous one?
2: Hopefully, I'll do a much better performance this year. I'm really looking to show everyone, you know, what I've been training hard for. Yun lang naman yung goal ko lagi is to really give my all and give my best.
1: Yes, okay. So, talk to those Filipino fans and supporters of our Philippine Wushu and of course Team Philippines as the Philippine Wushu and the rest of our Philippine team go to the battle this time around at the Asian Games in Japan.
2: Hi guys, I'm Agatha Wong. I'm a Philippine National Wushu athlete and I urge you all to cheer for me and my team as we compete in this year's Asian Games. See you there.
1: Thank you so much, Agatha Wong here.
0: There you have it, si Miss Agatha Wong ng ating Philippine Wushu Team. Again, siya po ang mamumuno sa 10-member Philippine Wushu Team natin. Makakasama niya sina Engineer Jones Liabres Inso, Alexander De Los Reyes, Carlos Bailon Jr., Jennifer Quilapio, Sander Alipio, Gideon Fred Padua, Mark Lesser Ragay, Sandrex Gainsan, at si Mark Anthony Polo. Samantala, unang bahagi pa lamang po yan ng ating Game On program. Sa ating pagbabalik, mas marami pa tayo ngihimayin na sports stories. Magbabalik ang Game On.
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0: 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Sa ating papatuloy, Asian Games updates pa rin po. No? 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
10: 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Winning one gold medal in the Asian Games in Japan is good enough for the ABAP or Association of Boxing Alliances in the Philippines. 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In the Paris Olympic Games, 70% of the gold winners came from Asia. We have 5 Uzbek fighters who won gold medal in the Paris Olympic Games, 2 Chinese and 1 Chinese Taipei fighter. 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September 16, pasok ng Athletes Village, okay, or Athletes Hotel ng Asian Games. September 20, may draw at may schedule na, and then September 21, umpisa po ng aksyon sa Asian Games. So, Yan po ang naging bahagi ng ating talakayan sa Lingguhang Philippine Sports Writers Association Forum, ang pinakahuli na edisyon muna bago magkaroon ng 3-week break just to give way to the campaign of Team Philippines at the Asian Games. Mula pa rin dito sa Rizal Memorial Sports Complex, Judy Teringal, kasama ko si Jaime Purisima para sa Sports Radio. Magandang hapon. Balik sa iyo, Ayang.
0: Yes, maraming salamat, Miss Judith Caringal, no? Ang latest mula sa naganap na Philippine Sports Writers Association Forum, kung saan naging tampok ang ABA President na si Marcos Manalo. Again, at isang gold medal lang, masaya na ang ating Philippine boxing team. 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This time, ibang weight class, no, mas mataas, mas mabigat, no. 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
12: 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And it was just pointed out to me that the elections in September will be 50 years after the Tripoli Agreement.
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0: Magandang araw sa ating lahat. Makakasama po natin ngayon one of our Asian Games bound Filipina skateboard athlete, Elizabeth Amador. Hi, Elizabeth. Welcome to the program.
14: Hi, thank you.
0: Yes, Elizabeth. Yes.
14: Yes.
0: This more than a week before the Asian Games. So how do you feel about this? I believe your first Asian Games campaign.
14: Yes, it's my first Asian Games ever. And I feel like happy and I'm just feeling like I'm like, okay, we can do this, and I just feel happy so much.
0: Of course, you will be competing in the Women's Park event with Maisel Paris-Alegado.
14: Yes.
0: So how do you feel?
14: It's just, for me and Maisel, just representing the Philippines means a lot to me because I'm proud of my Filipino community, and I'm honored to skate for my country. I want to make the Philippines proud that me and Maisel can do this together and to just inspire kids just to follow their dreams. Dreams do come true. You just have to work hard and have fun.
0: Wow, that's really huge. But of course, how did you find out that you will be competing in the Asian Games?
14: I think when I competed at SEA Games. Like the last SEA Games. I don't know when that was. I think December, somewhere there. And then my manager, I think his name, or like the main of the skate thing for Philippines, he said, you're in for Asian Games. And I was like, oh, thank you. And I was like, oh my God. And just, yeah.
0: You'd mentioned about the Southeast Asian Games in December. So how did it help you, especially in, you know, when it comes to boosting your confidence going to the Asian?
14: It helped me to learn that to land my runs and like land everything and get bigger tricks and get right on time, because I fell on basically each run, and then I got lucky that I got second because I did my tricks, but then I fell on like my 540, my kickflip indie, and I learned my lesson. I have to work on that more and just land those runs, and it's just, and then I'm gonna put bigger tricks in to get into the Asian Games area.
0: Yes, and of course you're only 12, but you're now 5 years in skateboarding. So who introduced you? Who inspired you to do this sport?
14: So who introduced me was nobody. I just found it on YouTube, watching different skaters just on YouTube. And then I was like, hey, Dad, can we go skate? And then we went to the skate park for the first time, and then it just went from there, and yeah.
0: So how does it feel? How does it feel for the first time trying skateboarding?
14: I was kind of nervous to go down the ramp, but I was like, oh, it's just kind of like a slide, really. Mm. And I was like, I dropped in, leaned forward. My dad said lean forward, and I was like, okay, follow the steps. And then it felt like I felt super happy and nervous at the same time. Mm. And then when I dropped in, I got the wind in my face, and then I just felt like, oh, I did it. And it was like basically landing a new trick to me.
15: What did your daddy Jay tell you after that moment?
14: So he just said, yes, Elizabeth, that was good. And then he said, let's do it again so you can get it comfortable. Because you can't just do it one time. It's not luck. You have to get, like, repetitively doing it.
15: And now, of course, just as what I mentioned, it's more than a week before the Asian Games. Are you ready?
14: I'm so ready. I'm just happy. I'm gonna be with my friends, Maisel, and I'm gonna learn new friends. I'm just so happy to get there.
15: Who actually trains you?
14: So my dad trains me, and I have two coaches. His Trevor Ward and Leo. I don't know his last name, but I don't know his name. But those are the three people that train me. My dad, Trevor Ward, and Leo. And the Trevor Ward and Leo, they're from Level Up US.
15: Yes, but of course. So coming from the silver medal in the Southeast Asian Games, Asian Games is a different stage. It's a lot bigger. So when it comes to your adjustment, especially in your training, so can you share to us what was it like training, your training routine, or, you know, the kind of preparation that you did?
14: So every week I skate Monday through Friday, 3 to 5 hours. Wow. And I do my school time around, I wake up at 6, and then I go to this learning center from 8 to 12, and then I skate from there to 6. I think it's the 5 hours, somewhere around there. But I skate that long, and then on the weekends, I just rest my body and just take chills and just go to the beach and eat some food, ding gong, sinigang, holo holo.
15: Wow, Filipino food. Yeah.
14: Yes, sisi.
15: Wow, a lot. What do you love most about Filipino food? What's your favorite?
14: I don't know. There's so many. I think dinigong or sinigang or adobo. Those
15: wow,
14: three
15: a lot. Everything I is like good.
14: I like to put them together. The adobo, the dinigong, and the sinigang. The sinigang, I like the soup. And then I like the vegetables. And then the adobo, I like the chicken. And then dinigong, I just put everything together.
15: You eat it together.
14: Yeah, so good.
15: Yes. Of course, you're really from Olongapo, right?
14: Yes.
15: So, when did you, like, migrate in California?
14: I don't know. I think when I was 5-6 years old, we came to California. And then, 6-year-old, I came to California.
15: But of course, now, as your Asian Games debut gets closer, how do you feel? Are you excited? Are you nervous?
14: I'm excited and nervous a little bit, but I'm mostly excited because I just want to get there, see the park, and just have fun. It's mostly just having fun to me, and it's just, to me, so I don't need to get nervous. I just have to think about it's a normal practice for me. It's just like with my friends, with Maisel, me and Maisel just like basically skate every day together. And it's just, and if I'm with her, we just bond, and then we just go back to like, oh yeah, it's just a normal skate day. It's not like nothing pressure on me, but I'm mostly excited.
15: What do you usually talk about with Maisel?
14: I don't know. We just talk about funny stuff like Skibbity 6-7 and then like other things. Yeah.
15: Yes. Of course, you're now 2 years in our national team. So how do you balance? I mean, how has being a national team athlete makes you proud, or, you know, changed you?
14: So I'm proud to be there with all of them, Margie, Maisel, and everybody. I'm proud to be with them, and it's just very fun, very happy for me, and very excited. And how I changed, it was just skating just from a beginner and then into this sport that's like a pro. And I was like, I went from here to here, and I'm like, I just visualized, I just went this far.
15: Are you preparing a specific trick going to the Asian Games?
14: Really just doing all my tricks, just getting the basic downs and just going high, airing, and yeah, really just doing my grinds, some kickflip indies, some 540s, and just, yeah, not really, but I just try to get them locked in and consistent.
15: So you're not basically, you know, what's your specific target? I mean, are you aiming for a medal or just your best shot for the Asian Games?
14: So my best shot and to get gold, both of them, and land all my runs and just have fun over there. Try to get, my biggest goal is try to get gold out there. But if I don't, it's okay. I just when the Philippines see me, I just want them to smile. If they smile, it's a win for me already.
15: Oh, really? So basically and expectedly, a lot of Kababayans will go there, you know, watch you live in the Asian Games. But of course, how's your school? Are you still studying, Elizabeth?
14: Yes, I'm still studying. I think I study 8 to 12, and then I study with my teacher, and then sometimes when I finish, I sometimes do my, because I'm homeschool, I do my work in the car so I can get a little bit ahead. So I'm like, oh, I don't need to worry about that. Say at Asian Games in my head, I'm like, oh, I don't need to worry about that. I just need to worry about skateboarding.
15: What grade are you in?
14: Six? Yes, six.
15: Wow, you're in sixth grade. But is skateboarding something that your, you know, long-term dream? Is this something that you want to pursue forever?
14: Yes. Yes, it's my dream just to get there at Olympics, and then after Olympics, just going, keep on going until like I'm 35.
15: Wow, until 35.
14: Yes.
15: Of course, you've mentioned earlier that at six you moved in California, but of course, what does it mean to stay connected to the Philippines and represent the country, especially in the big stage like the Asian Games?
14: Yes, it's just staying with them, and they have my back, all the Philippines. It's just like I love them very much. It's just, I wish I can go back over there, but it's like more of a here. There's more skate parks and everything, but yeah. And it just means a lot to me to just represent it, to just show everybody that we can do this and everything.
15: Who are the people you always turn to for support?
14: Yeah, who I turn to support is really my coaches. And then sometimes when I'm in a bad mood, I just go to my friends, and then we just play, and then I get my confidence up, and then I just start doing good. But mostly it's just my dad or my coaches. That's
15: What do you usually do outside skateboarding? I mean, are there hobbies or activities that you love or you enjoy?
14: So my second hobby or my second sport is skimboarding, and it's at the beach. My favorite place is at the beach too. And then I like nature a lot, going to the mountains, camping everywhere, and just going outside mostly. I don't really like indoors.
15: You love doing activities outdoors, really?
14: Yeah.
15: Is there any in the family who also in the sport?
14: No, my sister tried to skateboard, my second sister. She's like, I can't do this. So she's just into mostly flag football. Nobody does it, just except for me. I just fell in love with it. My dad doesn't even do it. I'm just like,
15: how do your family support you in this, career, especially you're a national athlete from the Philippines?
14: Yes, my family supports me is just like amazing. They have to drive 1 hour just to go to the skate park for me. And it's just crazy because the gas money is expensive, and it's like they do a lot for me. I just love them so much. They just do everything for me.
15: Your biggest inspiration in skateboarding, and what do you love most about them?
14: About them is just like watching them and just my best friends, and they're just like, they're good skating. It's just I don't really know how to explain it, but it's just fun to watch them skate, and because I can learn new tricks from them, and it's just, yeah.
15: What's your greatest dream in skateboarding? I mean,
14: my greatest dream is to get gold at Olympics. My biggest dream. And then, just skate until I'm 35. Those are, like, the ones. And then just show people that I'm Elizabeth Amador, and I just show the world who I am, and then get, but mostly get gold at Olympics.
15: Yes. And, of course, maybe your message to all the Filipinos, to all the kababayans who will be watching, cheering, and rooting for you come the Asian Games.
14: Yes. Elizabeth. Do I say something to them?
15: Yes.
14: Or... So stay tuned, guys, for Asian Games, because it's going to be amazing. And if you guys are kids and you guys want to be in a sport, I would say you have to have fun. That's the most important thing. And try your hardest and just get whatever you want. You can do basketball and soccer, any sport. But the two things you need to learn the most is having fun and trying your hardest all the time. That's how you're going to get it.
15: Wow, that's very good. But of course, as closing, when you put on the Philippine jersey and drop into the women's park in IT Nagoya, what will you remind yourself?
14: I'll just remind myself is like, you got this, Elizabeth. You've done this so many times. And I'm like, just remember, it's a normal practice. And it's just, this is just for fun. And yeah, that's mostly what I'm going to say to myself and just say, you got it, Elizabeth. And then I'll just land my run. And then after I land my run, I'm like, thank you.
15: What can the Filipino fans expect from you in this Asian Games?
14: From me, airing high, landing all my runs, and just having fun with them and just like, just cheering them on and just, yeah.
15: Yes, Elizabeth, for sure, your family is very proud of you. Any message that you would like to tell them?
14: I love my parents a lot, love my whole family, and it's just, thank you so much what they did to me, because they do everything for me. They drive everywhere, they drive back home, and it's just crazy, and it's just, I love them so much.
15: There you have it, Elizabeth Amador, our Asian Games bound Filipina skateboard athlete. All the best and good luck come to the Asian Games. Thank you so much, Elizabeth.
14: Salamat po!
0: There you have it, Elizabeth Amador, ang ating Asian Games bound Filipina skateboard athlete. 12 years old lamang po yan, itong si Elizabeth. But of course, nandun na agad yung kanyang pangarap, no, na makapanalo ng Asian Games gold. 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Samantala, check your time, it's 1:47 p.m. Magbabalik pa ang Game On.
16: Good news para sa ating mga senior citizens na binibisyaryo ng DSWD Social Pension.
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18: 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Imagine that. 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

We know you're always on the go. On the go. Pero ang mahuli sa balita is always a big no-no. Kaya, Radyo Pilipinas is here to keep you updated. Reliable news delivered to you as it happens. Para sure na wala kang mamimiss. Bookmark our website at

0: colonial style of courtship or bridal song from the Tagalog region. Many confuse the kundiman with the jarana. Understandable, but there are differences. Wikipedia says it's the traditional way of serenading, but they differ in time and structure, the kundiman having a moderate 3-4 time, beginning in a minor key and ending in the parallel major. Filipino musician Floranta Aguilar says the jarana is straightforward and simple, always has a guitar solo intro, and authentic ones put the singer in the act of serenading, like Dungawin Mo Hirang. He says a notable difference, it's fatalistic lyrics, kaawa-awang tao or sitwasyon, where the lyrics portray one's choices or actions make no difference because everything is left to fate. Sabi niya, kadalasan ang manganganta ng kundiman ay heartbroken or sawi. 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Is willing to suffer for his love, even die for it, as seen in the lyrics Jose Rizal wrote in his kundiman. Ibubuhos namin ang dugot babaha, matubos nga lamang ang sa amang lupa, portraying his intense love for country. From its basic form, Filipino composers such as Francisco Santiago and Nicanor Abelardo put poetry to music and formalized the art song, the Western style of vocal music composition. More than half a century ago, they were popularized by the queens of kundiman, Kunching Rosal, Silvia Latore, and Atang de la Rama. Sikat din sa pag-awit ng kundiman sina Rick Manrique Jr., ang mabuhay singers, and of course, the king of kundiman, Ruben Tagalog. You might not hear this authentic art form out of the radio anymore, but I hear it does on a particular app. Might be cool to listen to, learn from, maybe even sing to your grandma or grandpa or for yourself. A way to connect with the heartrending roots of something truly Filipino.
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4: Kilala mo ba ang The Rockefellers? Ang pinakaunang Pinoy musical act to land a spot in a prestigious U.S. music chart. The Rockefellers is composed of four brothers, Antonio, Junior, Eddie, and Albert. And their father, their pops, Moro Maligmat. Pasok sa number 16 ng Billboard Hot 100 ang kanilang kantang Killer Joe.
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4: 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Halos limang dekada pa ang nilipas for a solo Filipino act to surpass this feat. This is when Charisse Pempenco's self-titled album debuted at number 8 on Billboard's Top 200 albums.
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0: 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I'm your host, Leo Magpayo, and this is Dateline Malacanang. Philippine President Ferdinand R. Marcos Jr. hails Marikina City as a model for circular solid waste management. On Monday, the President inspected the city's centralized materials recovery facility, praising its system of waste recovery, recycling, and reuse as a template for other local governments nationwide. The President highlighted Marikina's trash catcher along the river, its conversion of biodegradable waste into compost, and the recycling of plastics into bags, bricks, and school desk materials. He credited the city's clearing of no-build zones along the Marikina River and relocation of structures that once obstructed waterways. President Marcos noted that flooding in Marikina has eased, with the river no longer overflowing after light rains. The chief executive stressed that effective waste collection systems are vital as local government units prepare for the administration's waste-to-energy initiatives.
1: Relocate na yung mga nagtayo ng kung ano-anong mga facilities, mga bahay, mga kung ano-ano doon sa no build zone. 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
0: In Barangay Santo Niño, the President also visited the construction of the Marikina River Linear Park. The 11-kilometer project integrates 428 hectares of urban green space designed as a bioshield, localized flood buffer, and barrier against illegal dumping. During the visit, the chief executive joined Estero Rangers as they collected trash along the river and received a briefing on the ongoing construction of the 11-kilometer park. The project is designed to feature urban green spaces that will act as a bioshield, flood buffer, and natural cooling zone. It also aims to curb illegal dumping by serving as a physical barrier, part of government

0: government efforts to strengthen flood mitigation and build safer, sustainable communities. Marikina, a low-lying city prone to flooding, continues to expand community-based initiatives to counter heavy rains and rising water levels during the wet season. The Department of Environment and Natural Resources, or DENR, has rolled out interventions in the area, including upstream impoundment and reforestation, installation of trash traps, emergency estero cleanups, validation of urban green spaces, biodiversity inventories, and enhanced solid waste management support.
1: Dateline, Malacañang.
0: Philippine President Ferdinand R. Marcos Jr. has called for stronger ties between schools and industries, warning that a persistent skills mismatch continues to leave many Filipino graduates in jobs unrelated to their training. Speaking at the Lipa Malvar or Lima Estate on Monday, the president stressed that education must go beyond producing diplomas and instead equip Filipinos with skills that employers actually demand. Citing a 2021 Asian Development Bank or ADB study, President Marcos noted that one-third of college graduates and two-thirds of technical vocational graduates end up in jobs outside their fields. Labor surveys also show hard-to-fill occupations, underscoring gaps between workforce skills and industry needs. The president pointed to the Batangas State University, Lima Campus, and the Gera Aboitiz Power Global Technical Center of Excellence, or GTCOE, as examples of industry-academe collaboration. The BSU campus places engineering students near actual industrial operations, while the GTCOE trains power sector professionals in plant operations, safety, and emerging energy technologies. President Marcos said, such partnerships, along with government initiatives like micro-credential programs, enterprise-based training, and recognition of prior learning, are key to bridging the skills gap. Since July 2022, the government has registered 703 micro-credential programs, assessed nearly 4.9 million technical vocational education and training, or TVET, graduates, and expanded the pool of assessors to over 16,600. As of April, nearly 3,800 beneficiaries have joined enterprise-based training programs, gaining hands-on industry experience. The chief executive urged government, academe, and private sector to expand opportunities for reskilling and upskilling.
2: These institutions represent an important principle. Education and training must lead to opportunity. Our people deserve the skills that allow them to find meaningful work, build careers, and contribute to the growth of our economy and our country. At the same time, education should also address the needs of our industries and demands of our society. This is consistent with this administration's commitment to aligning our education and training systems with the competencies required by our priority sectors. The challenge before us is clear. As our industries evolve, we must ensure that our people are equipped to grow with them. A 2021 study by the ADB found that around a third of college graduates are actually employed in jobs that are designed specifically for those with non-college education. Similarly, two-thirds of technical vocational education and training graduates were employed in occupations unrelated to the expected outcomes of their training programs. At the same time, labor force surveys show that the prevalence of hard-to-fill occupations, which signals a skills shortage. These figures call on us to bring education and training closer to the needs of our industries and to better prepare our people for the opportunities that lay ahead. Our accomplishments remind us of what is possible when we give our people the skills and the opportunities that they need. And so I call on our partners in the academy, in government, and industry to continue opening more opportunities for Filipinos to learn and to develop their skills. Let us make training more accessible and responsive to the needs of our industries. To every Filipino who dreams of becoming a professional, wants to boost their competencies, or sees an opportunity in a growing industry, take that leap of faith. Continue learning, improving, and believing in what you can accomplish.
0: That was Philippine President Ferdinand R. Marcos Jr.
1: Dateline, Malacañang.
0: Also on Monday, Malacañang branded as baseless Vice President Sara Duterte's claim that she had received information as early as 2024 about an alleged plan by President Ferdinand R. Marcos Jr. against her. Duterte alleged in a social media post that the supposed plan included securing an International Criminal Court or ICC arrest warrant for her father, former President Rodrigo Duterte, and staging an attack against her. She said she relayed her concerns to then Armed Forces of the Philippines or AFP Chief General Romeo Bronner Jr. and sought protection for her family. Presidential Communications Undersecretary Claire Castro questioned why Duterte did not raise the allegations publicly in 2024 or mention similar threats she claimed to have received in 2023. Castro stressed that no evidence or official records had been presented to support the accusations. The palace response followed the Quezon City Court's issuance of an arrest warrant against Duterte over three counts of grave threats tied to her November 2024 remarks that she had arranged for an assassin to kill President Marcos, First Lady Luis Araneta Marcos, and then-House Speaker Martin Romualdez if she were killed. Duterte posted 360,000 pesos bail on September 5th after the court set bail at 120,000 pesos per count.
3: Hindi po ito nabanggit ni Numan or nabanggit man lang niya nung panahon na sinasabing siya ay inaatake noong 2024 pa. 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
0: That was Palace Press Officer Claire Castro.
1: Dateline, Malacañang.
0: Malacañang on Monday said it respects the Ombudsman's move to file a plunder case against former House Speaker Martin Romualdez, cousin of President Ferdinand R. Marcos Jr., over alleged anomalies in flood control projects. Palace Press Officer Claire Castro stressed the filing aligns with the President's stance that accountability must apply to all, family, friends, allies, or rivals. The Ombudsman lodged the case before the Sandigan Bayan against Romualdez and former Acobicol Representative Zaldi Co, accusing them of concerted and coordinated acts to amass ill-gotten wealth worth around 56 billion pesos from 2022 to 2025.
3: Ang sa Pangulo naman po ay kung sino po ang dapat na managot ay dapat na panagutin. 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
0: President Marcos had earlier vowed accountability in the scandal, including against Romualdez. In his July 27th State of the Nation address, the president said cases against the former speaker were nearing filing, calling the move painful but necessary.
1: Dateline, Malacañang.
0: Malacañang says the proposed Promoting Growth, Revenue, and Equity Towards Socio-Economic Sustainability or PROGRESS bill and other tax reform measures could help the government manage public debt while sustaining economic activity. Presidential Communications Office Undersecretary Claire Castro explained Monday that reducing income taxes for workers and small businesses would leave taxpayers with more disposable income, potentially boosting spending and generating additional revenue. Castro noted that the Progress Bill is only one of several proposals under study. Other measures include higher excise taxes on distilled spirits and e-cigarettes, new levies on vape devices and novel tobacco products, and proposed taxes on plastics and automobiles. She said these reforms could strengthen fiscal management, especially in addressing debt inherited from past administrations. Despite the debt level, Castro assured that government revenues remain sufficient to meet obligations on time, emphasizing that most borrowings have long-term repayment schedules.
3: Ang lahat ng ginagawa ngayon ng mga reforma sa tax ay maaaring makatulong at makapag-manage ng ating public debt. 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
0: Her remarks came as the Department of Finance launched nationwide consultations on the Progress Bill. The first session in Manila gathered around 300 representatives from the private sector, academe, civil society, and media. The next consultation is set for Batangas City on September 11th.
1: Dateline, Malacañang.
0: Still on Monday, the Department of Budget and Management, or DBM, is moving to streamline its processes to ensure faster release of salary adjustments for government employees and public school teachers in line with President Ferdinand R. Marcos Jr.'s directive for more efficient services. Presidential Communications Office Undersecretary Claire Castro said the DBM, led by Acting Secretary Kim Robert De Leon, is shifting away from the current request-based system for personnel services deficiencies. Under the planned reform, agencies will only need to update their plantilla master list. Once the DBM detects salary funding gaps, it will automatically release the necessary funds without waiting for a separate request. Live testing of the new system is set across agencies to benefit government workers.
1: Dateline, Malacañang.
0: And finally, for our foreign exchange rates, the Banco Central ng Pilipinas reported that as of Tuesday, September 8th, the Philippine peso traded at 62 pesos and 70 centavos against the United States dollar. The Japanese yen was valued at 41 centavos. The Singapore dollar at 49 pesos and 54 centavos, the South Korean won at 5 centavos, and the Chinese yuan at 9 pesos and 34 centavos. Other key exchange rates showed the Hong Kong dollar at 8.

0: pesos, the British pound at 84 pesos and 97 centavos, the euro at 72 pesos and 89 centavos, the Canadian dollar at 45 pesos and 38 centavos, and the Saudi Arabian rial at 16 pesos and 70 centavos.
1: Dateline, Malacañang.
0: Before we conclude our program, Radyo Pilipinas World Service of the Presidential Broadcast Service can be heard over the following shortwave frequencies: 15.640 MHz, 17.750 MHz, and 21.720 MHz. Radyo Pilipinas World Service is also live on audio streaming. 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And that concludes this edition of Dateline Malacañang. For Radyo Pilipinas World Service, this is Leo Magpayo. 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
4: Good day, I am Win Tanyana with today's DFA Online. The Philippines has reaffirmed its commitment to stronger cooperation with Pacific Island nations during the 55th Pacific Islands Forum Leaders Meeting in Palau. Department of Foreign Affairs Undersecretary Leo Herrera Lim, the Philippine Special Envoy, highlighted shared challenges such as climate change and development gaps. He presented the Philippines Pacific Initiative, which promotes cooperation in health, food security, disaster preparedness, climate action, and maritime governance. The Philippines also reaffirmed its commitment to international law, particularly the UN Convention on the Law of the Sea.
2: DFA Online.
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4: In our news, the United Nations General Assembly has adopted a Philippine-led resolution commemorating the 50th anniversary of the Treaty of Amity and Cooperation in Southeast Asia, or TAC. Introduced by the Philippines on behalf of ASEAN, the resolution was adopted by consensus and co-sponsored by 102 UN member states, including all five permanent members of the Security Council. Philippine Ambassador to the UN, Enrique Manalo, said the TAC's principles of dialogue, mutual respect, and peaceful dispute settlement remain relevant in promoting peace and stability. The treaty now has 62 high contracting parties.
2: DFA Online.
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4: More news from the Philippine Service posts. The Philippines and Australia have reaffirmed their commitment to stronger maritime cooperation during the 6th Maritime Dialogue in Canberra. The discussions covered international maritime law, maritime domain awareness, marine environmental protection, illegal fishing, and sustainable development and off-the-blue economy. Officials and academics from both countries also discussed emerging maritime challenges, including marine resource protection, critical infrastructure, and maritime resilience. The dialogue comes as the Philippines and Australia mark the 10th anniversary of the 2016 South China Sea Arbitral Award and 80 years of diplomatic relations.
2: DFA Online.
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2: Here on Radyo Pilipinas World Service.
4: Meanwhile, in Turkey, the Philippines is promoting closer energy cooperation with Turkey, particularly in the development of nuclear energy. Philippine Ambassador to Turkey, Jaime Ramon Ascalon Jr., participated in the third Turkey Nuclear Business Platform in Ankara. Representing the Department of Energy, Ascalon presented the Philippines' nuclear energy program, including its milestones, interagency accomplishments, targets, and international commitments. He also invited participants to the World Nuclear Supply Chain Conference and Philippine International Nuclear Energy Forum, or a PINEF, set for October 20 and 21 in Manila. The embassy said the participation aims to advance Philippines-Turkey economic cooperation in the energy sector.
2: DFA Online.
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2: Here on Radyo Pilipinas World Service.
4: And in Mexico, the Philippines has become the first Southeast Asian nation to be guest country of honor at Mexico's Feria Universitaria del Libro, or FUL. The Philippine Embassy in Mexico spearheaded the country's participation in the 39th edition of the University Book Fair held from September 4 to 13. The 250-square-meter Philippine Pavilion features more than 300 publications, traditional textiles and crafts, tourism, education, and Philippine companies operating in Mexico. The showcase also highlights the historic Manila-Acapulco galleon trade and promotes academic, cultural, and economic ties between the Philippines and Mexico. The 10-day fair is expected to attract more than 143,000 visitors.
2: 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Here on Radyo Pilipinas World Service.
4: And that wraps up today's DFA Online. 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Good day.
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3: Good day to all of our listeners here on Radyo Pilipinas World Service. This is World News in 5 and I'm your host, Steph Vicente. Iran is warning of possible military escalation as the Trump administration shifts away from negotiations and intensifies economic and military pressure on Tehran. The CNN reports Washington has expanded sanctions, launched strikes, and imposed a maritime blockade while President Donald Trump has dismissed the value of a June ceasefire agreement. Iranian officials say they are considering new strategies, including potentially expanding restrictions in the Persian Gulf and the Gulf of Oman. Tehran and Oman are also discussing a temporary safe passage arrangement through the Strait of Hormuz, although it remains uncertain whether the United States would recognize the deal. Mediators say the main obstacles to a settlement are political willingness and the lack of workable technical solutions. Despite pressure from hardline factions at home, Iranian President Masoud Pezeshkian and other officials continue to signal interest in returning to negotiations. In other news overseas, the Eiffel Tower was temporarily closed on Monday after employees went on strike over allegations that female workers were removed from their positions during a private visit by a Hindu religious delegation. According to CNN News, or according to BBC News rather, a union representative said women were reportedly asked to leave their work area so male staff could take their places when about 100 members of the BAPS organization visited the landmark on Saturday. The Eiffel Tower's operator confirmed that the delegation had requested arrangements to limit interactions with women and acknowledged that such conditions should not have been accepted. The company apologized to employees and reaffirmed its commitment to equality between women and men. BAPS said the visit had been coordinated with Eiffel Tower staff and apologized for any distress caused. Paris authorities have ordered an investigation, while several French political figures condemned any attempt to restrict women's participation because of religious or cultural demands. And finally, investigators have recovered the flight data and cockpit voice recorders from an Amazon cargo plane that crashed after overrunning a runway at Miami International Airport, but officials say recovering the victims remains the immediate priority. As reported by BBC News, 5 people were killed and 5 others were seriously injured when the Boeing 767-300 operated by 21 Air struck airport equipment, a van, and a passenger vehicle before coming to rest beyond the runway. National Transportation Safety Board Chair Jennifer Homendy said investigators are still gathering evidence and have not reached any conclusions about the cause of the accident. Investigators will examine the crew's experience and training, flight and radar data, aircraft systems and engines, as well as weather conditions at the time of the crash. The NTSB will also determine whether the runway should have been equipped with an engineered materials arresting system designed to stop aircraft during overruns. Preliminary weather information indicated that a thunderstorm was active near the airport shortly before the crash, with wind gusts reaching about 26 knots. And that concludes today's edition of World News in 5. For Radyo Pilipinas World Service, this has been Steph Vicente. Good day and stay safe, everyone.
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5: 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Here on Radyo Pilipinas World Service.
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This is your host, Leo Magpayo. Before we begin, let's listen to a song related to our destination for today.

If you're wondering what song that was, that's Nueva Ecija, Caiganda, a song on how beautiful the province of Nueva Ecija is, sung by Ronnie Liang. And yes, today we will be taking you to an informative tour of the province of Nueva Ecija. The province of Nueva Ecija is a landlocked province in the Philippines located in the central Luzon region. Its capital is the city of Palayan. Nueva Ecija borders from the south clockwise Bulacan, Pampanga, Tarlac, Pangasinan, Nueva Vizcaya, and Aurora. The province is known to be the tricycle capital of the Philippines. A tricycle, also called motorized tricycle, is a public utility vehicle that is the most popular means of transport in small towns and cities. Tricycles are built in a variety of styles, which differ from city to city, and are usually made locally by building a sidecar for the passengers and affixing it to an imported motorcycle. Usually, both the cycle and sidecar are covered, but not always, by the same roof. Nueva Ecija was established by Augustinian missionaries. The first mission was established in the town of Gapan in 1595. The Augustinians abandoned their missionary work in 1636, maintaining only the mission in the town of Bungabon. At the turn of the 18th century, the missionaries resumed their evangelical work and redirected their efforts to the northeast towards rough, mountainous terrain inhabited by Ilonggots. In September 1 of 1759, King Carlos III of Spain issued a royal decree that ended the founding missions of Augustinians and transferred all Augustinian responsibilities in the settlements of Nueva Ecija to Franciscan friars. Through tribute collections and polo e servicio, or rendering of forced labor, the Franciscans constructed churches, convents, parochial schools, and tribunals. They also constructed roads and bridges to connect other settlements. In 1781, a simple irrigation system was constructed in the town of Pantabangan. This new farming technology contributed to the promotion of agriculture in the province. In 1799, King Carlos IV ordered the separation of towns and parishes of Upper Pampanga near the Sierra Madre Range, as well as coastal towns of Tayabas along the Pacific Ocean, and their organization into a corregimiento, or a political military administrative unit. Royal directives were

Pangasinenses to the north and the Kapampangans to the south. Nueva Ecija produced a number of notable personalities, including Nestor de Villa, the Fred Astaire of the Philippines, who was born in Cabanatuan City. He was a Filipino actor frequently cast in musical films. He was a gifted dancer, often paired with frequent on-screen partner Nida Blanca in both movies and television. Epifanio de los Santos was born in Malabon City, but his father, Escolástico de los Santos, was a native of Nueva Ecija. Sometimes known as Don Panyong, he was a noted Filipino historian, literary critic, art critic, jurist, prosecutor, antiquarian, archivist, scholar, painter, poet, musician, musicologist, philosopher, philologist, bibliographer, translator, journalist, editor, publisher, paleographer, ethnographer, biographer, researcher, civil servant, patriot, and hero. De Los Santos was appointed director of the Philippine Library and Museum by Governor General Leonard Wood in 1925. He was appointed district attorney of San Isidro in Nueva Ecija. He was later elected as governor of Nueva Ecija in 1902 and 1904. His election victory made him the first democratically elected provincial governor and head of the federal party in Nueva Ecija. The famous EDSA, or Epifanio de los Santos Avenue, which traverses the cities of Caloocan, Quezon, San Juan, Mandaluyong, Makati, and Pasay, was named after him. Nueva Ecija produced a number of famous singers. Heber Gonzalez Bartolome was born in Cabanatuan City. He is a Filipino folk and folk rock singer, songwriter, composer, poet, guitarist, bandurria player, bluesman, and painter. His music was influenced by the stylistic tradition of Philippine folk and religious melodies. And there is Fred Panopio, a Filipino singer and actor who rose to fame in the 1970s. He is known for having made the yodeling style of music famous in the Philippines. He was also an occasional actor and appeared in some movies. Before we go on, let us listen to this song made popular by Fred Panopio.

You just heard Pitong Gatang or Seven Cups, a song by Fred Panopio. Now back to It's More Fun in the Philippines, Destination Nueva Ecija. Nueva Ecija hosts a number of historical tourist spots as well as scenic destinations. The rest house of the Quezon family is located in this barrio, along the national highway going to Baler, Aurora. It is also the place of death of Mrs. Aurora Quezon, wife of former Philippine President Manuel Luis Quezon. A statue of Philippine hero General Antonio Luna astride a horse stands at the plaza in front of the cathedral on the exact spot where the brave general was assassinated in 1899 in Cabanatuan City that adopted him subsequently. Located in Kapintalan, Karangalan, the 5-hectare area blessed with a cool climate houses the monument of General Dalton and a tower that borders the provinces of Nueva Ecija and Nueva Vizcaya. Uphill is a World War II memorial in block marble where a historical account of the war had been etched in English and Japanese. Located in the town of Bungabon, a 100-step stair leads to the church built by the Adarnista spiritual community on the mountaintop known as Mount Olivet, frequented by pilgrims who bathe in and drink the water of its springs, believing it to be medicinal. Built in 1974 along the Pampanga River to serve as reinforcement against flood and provide irrigation, additional electricity in the entire Luzon Island, the Pantabangan Dam was built by Filipino engineers under the supervision of the National Irrigation Administration. Pantabangan Dam is now one of the most visited tourist spots in the province. The place offers a scenic view of the surrounding area. Tourists will also appreciate the dam's engineering wonders. Other places of interest include the Gross Ostrich Farm, located in the town of Tagumpay, San Leonardo. Gross Ostrich Farm grows, breeds, and propagates imported ostriches both for human consumption and for tourists, such as sale of decorative eggs, leather wallets, colorful feathers, and other byproducts. Ostriches reach a height of about 7 to 8 feet, weighs 110 to 130 kilograms, runs at a speed of 60 kilometers per hour, has a lifespan of 50 to 80 years, and a breeding life of 20 to 25 years. The farm produces filet meat at 600 pesos per kilo, steak at 500 pesos per kilo, and stir fry at 400 per kilo. On-site farm visits to view the big birds in their natural habitat are organized for students and professionals alike. And finally, Philippine Carabao Center. It was created in 1993 as an offshoot of the Carabao Development Program through Republic Act 7307. It is an attached agency of the Department of Agriculture, mandated to conserve, propagate, and promote the Carabao as a source of draft animal power, meat, milk, and hide to benefit the rural farmers. Services at the center include artificial insemination, bull loan, production of quality breeding animals and germplasm, technical assistance and training, and carabao-based enterprise development. The center breeds and crossbreeds through artificial insemination animals called Mura Buffalo Breed, were imported from the Central Institute for Research on Buffaloes in Hisar, India,
a species of the dairy type from India, Bulgaria, and some countries like North and Latin America. This type can produce an average of 8 liters of milk daily in 300 days. Top performing ones can produce 12 to 15 liters per day. Because of its rich history, Nueva Ecija has produced a number of food and delicacies known all over the Philippines. Cabanatuan City is also known as the Longaniza capital of the Philippines. Longaniza, or sausages, are made with pork meat. The Cabanatuan Longaniza is distinct because of its garlic flavor. You also would not want to miss the Batotay. It's longaniza made with cow's meat. The tinumis is Nueva Ecija's version of the dinuguan, or pork blood stew. The tinumis is a stew of pork innards, usually lungs, kidneys, intestines, ears, heart, snout, and the meat simmered in a rich, spicy dark gravy of pig blood, garlic, chili, and vinegar. Nueva Ecija is also known as the milk capital of the Philippines, and the best tasting and freshest carabao milk can be found in the province. The milk is also made into quesong puti, or white cheese, one of the best tasting cheese in the world. Another product that Nueva Ecija takes pride of is their caramel flakes, and you can buy this nowhere else but at the Carmelite Monastery. The caramel flakes are made by the hands of the Carmelite sisters. Though for sure you would want to meet the ladies behind the sweet caramel flakes, they don't normally go out as they are not allowed to mingle with non-Carmelites due to their religious practices. Before we go on, let's listen to another song related to our destination for today.

That song was titled Kawawang Cowboy or Pitiful Cowboy. Another song made popular by Fred Panopio. Now back to It's More Fun in the Philippines, Destination Nueva Ecija. A number of festivals are celebrated annually all throughout the year in Nueva Ecija. The Taong Putik Festival, held in the town of Aliaga, is where at the crack of dawn, scores of mud-covered, barely dressed devotees make their appearance, asking for alms and candles from the wide-awake town folks. This practice mimics a biblical myth about Saint John the Baptist, who was said to have done the same thing in his lifetime. A special mass culminates the occasion, reinforcing its spiritual nature to the people of Aliaga. Another popular festival is the Kariton Festival. Kariton, which means rig cart drawn by carabao, is celebrated during the annual celebration of the founding anniversary of Likab Town on March 28. Kariton plays a significant part in the history of Likab. Don Dalmacio Esguerra, the town's founding father, used Kariton when he left San Nicolas Ilocos Norte until he finally settled and found this town in Likab. In fitting recognition of the significance of this very important farm equipment, the local government unit of Likab adopted Kariton Festival as the town's official festival. The event features a parade of colorfully dressed Kariton floats, search of outstanding Likabenos, agri-aqua trade fair, and beauty pageant. Then there is the Arakiao Festival, a unique and one of its kind in the Philippines. The festival is Nueva Ecija's very own theatrical cum religious presentation similar to zarzuelas during the Spanish regime in the country. The Arakiao Festival is traditionally held in the month of May in the town of Peñaranda. The festival dramatized the spread of Christianity in the country and the war between Christians and Muslims. Festival performers, 16 performers in each Arakiao group, sing, act, and dance while a brass band play. The choice of songs and choreography varies, but the script has remained the same since the tradition started. The Tanduyong Festival is held in the city of San Jose. The city prides itself as the onion capital of the Philippines and is a leading producer of onion, garlic, rice, and vegetables. Every year on the fourth Sunday of April, the people of San Jose dance through the main street in a colorful, enchanting celebration of the blessing of the harvest. On festival day, the streets are filled with contingents of dancers outfitted in striking, multi-hued native costumes. Exotic rhythms of improvised musical instruments fill the air as the dancers gyrate and sway to the beat of life. Special activities included are beauty contests, tourism and trade fair, awarding ceremony, and cultural shows. And finally, there's the Chinelas Festival. Slippers or chinelas made in the city of Gapan, Nueva Ecija, find their way all over the country, lending credence to the city's claim to be the chinelas capital of the Philippines. Gapan commemorates their major industry with the Chinelas Festival on the anniversary of their cityhood. Beautifully crafted slippers await festival's goers in a slippers bazaar along the highway. The major attraction of this festival, however, are the pairs of gigantic slippers displayed in a parade of floats. Before we proceed, let's listen to another song related to our destination for today.

0: That's the song, Tayo'y Mga Pinoy, or We Are Filipino, sung by Banyuhay ni Heber Bartolome. I'm your host, Leo Magpayo, inviting you to come and visit Nueva Ecija.
1: Tune in again next time for a more exciting and fun-filled adventure as we travel to the beautiful Philippines.

0: but reinvent. 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
0: If you want it, actually, you can continuously reinvent yourself until the day you die. Yun talaga siya. 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If you observe them, they continuously reinvent themselves. Like, naturally. Kasi nandun sila sa exploration mode. Part of their brain is on the exploration mode and nasa present po yun. So that's very, very important. So pag titingnan mo yan, kasi iniisip ng tao, matanda na ako, wala nang bago sa buhay. That thinking in itself prevents reinvention. Yun yung kailangan makita. And what I can share is models, no? Mental model na tinatawag.
1: Okay.
0: So, si mental model is hindi mo yan basta-basta makikita din. 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Okay. Si mental model are concepts and frameworks that we have in our mind. So, yun yung interpretation natin on how the world works. It's based on the models that we have in our mind. So, usually po, hindi tayo aware na meron tayong mental models and nandoon lang tayo sa isang mental model na pinangahawakan natin. Kaya,
1: okay,
0: people fail to reinvent kasi yun lang yung alam nila. Pero if you get to learn more about mental models, different mental models, then reinvention will be possible to you. So, ang isishare ko na mental model ay inversion.
1: Okay.
0: Palitan mo, especially doon sa mga taong wala na yung buhay, ganito na, okay? Sabi, di ba? So, instead of asking, what do I want to become? Or who do I want to become? Kasi pag-research mo yung self-reinvention, yan yung sinasabi, di ba? Yung future version mo, yung ideal self mo. Eh, paano pag, kunyari, nasa rock bottom ka? Or paano if you're encountering a difficult situation in your life? May hirap tingnan. Nahihirapan ka tingnan, di ba? Nung, what do I want to become? Who do I want to become? Kasi nga, mabigat na yung pinagdadaanan mo, mabigat na yung loobin mo. So, pag inversion yung ginagamit, instead of asking, what do I want to become? Ask yourself, what do I want to avoid becoming in 5 years or in 10 years? Inversion, papalitan mo yung pagtatanong mo sa sarili mo.
1: Okay.
0: 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That applies perfectly with reinvention because you get to know what to avoid and ano yung path mo forward. 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
0: then you find people who are compassionate.
1: Okay.
0: Kaya yung invention process, you really cannot do it alone. Mm-hmm. You cannot do it alone. 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Oftentimes, we are unaware of it. So, it's important that you have other people journeying with your reinvention process. And isa din tong mental model, no, network effects ang tawag dito. Yung value mo increases with the size and quality of the people you surround yourself with. Kaya di ba sinasabi, yung iba may sinasabi na okay lang, lalo na sa office, no, madami to sa office na okay lang, sasamahan ko sila kahit na machismis yung mga kasama mo. 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Eventually, you don't see that you yourself is starting to change. Kaya ito yung change na sinasabi ko, wala siyang stagnant. So it's very important to see who you surround yourself with. Kasi yung network mo directly affects and has an effect on you. So what you want to do is to actively build relationship with people in your target. Yung target mo kung sino yung gusto mong maging ikaw.
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0: Hopeless nga yung kasama mo, and na-stuck ka doon sa pagiging hopeless. 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At nakikita mo yung healing in different areas of their life if you want to achieve healing.
1: Mm.
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0: Eh. 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
0: 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It's really not a journey. Okay? So, ups and downs is part of life. You making a mistake is part of the growth process of learning process. So, ang cute, sabi ko, ang cute din, no, ng mga young generation, relapse kasi yung ginagamit nila.
1: Yes.
0: Kasi
1: when
0: relapse usually associated siya sa sakit. Oo. So, una-una, no, papalitan muna natin yung word na ginagamit natin.
1: Yes.
0: Unless you have a mental health condition, di ba, or a condition talaga, so relapse is pwede, pero very, it's a very strong word kasi you have to understand how the brain works. Kasi minsan yung word na ginagamit natin, feeling mo wala lang, but may ginagawa yan sa brain mo because whenever you speak, you send a command to your brain. So relapse is a very, very strong word and usually it's applied to addiction.
1: Yes, true.
0: Yeah. Addiction, recovery, nandoon usually ang relapse. Unless you are in that process, then you can use relapse. Pero pag hindi, avoid naman natin. No? Na natin na nagkaroon ka na mistake. Kung ayaw mo na failure, medyo, coach, ayaw ko na failure. Very negative statement. Nagkaroon ka ng mistake, nagkaroon ka ng lapses. Yan, lapses, pagkukulang. But not really the word relapse. So kailangan, let's be mindful with the word that we use kasi may command yan sa brain natin, no? So, you have to see as well that the journey, even in healing especially, ito gagamitin natin in the right context ang relapse. In a healing journey, relapses really happens. Kasi nga, behaviors. Behaviors are deeply ingrained in you. So, isipin mo like, I'm 39. 39 years ng buhay ko, may certain behavior ako na gusto mong baguhin. 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You cannot change overnight. 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
0: 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But in life coaching kasi, with Life Coach Philippines, we uphold true blue authentic coaching. 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
1: 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You have to be
0: yes.
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1: It's okay.
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0: 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So, if you want to go with reinvention, you have to start changing your conversation with yourself as well. 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
1: Mm-mm.
0: Kaya, di ba, I started with saying reinvention is identity.
1: Mm-hmm.
0: You have to change your identity first. You have to change how you see yourself.
1: Okay.
0: Ganun, kaya siya malalim na proseso. 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
2: Ayun, siguro, Coach, hinga na lang po namin kayo ng final message at syempre, para po sa mga hindi nakakaalam, saan po ba nila kayo matatagpuan para i-avail po, syempre, ang services po ng Life Coach Philippines International.
0: So, ang final message ko, okay, as you go through the new year, okay, hindi nyo naman kailangan antayin mag-new year para mag-invent, di ba? So the most, isi-share ko muna, no, the most common mistake is people treat reinvention like a decision. So example, I'm going to become X. When reinvention is actually a learning process. So pwede mong sabihin sa sarili mo, I'm going to discover what version of myself creates the most value, what brings value to my life, what brings fulfillment in my life. Kung joy ang hanap mo, then make it joy. Kung happiness ang hanap mo, make it happiness. You have to stop thinking about habits, no, as countdown timer, na naka-timer siya, kailangan mo ng habits, and you want to think of it as neural pathway, kung paano nag-work yung brain natin, and you have to look at it as construction. May kinoconstruct ka sa utak mo. And you are rewiring your brain para no mag-iba yung pananaw natin sa sarili natin. And like I said, no, it comes in identity level. So what I've learned in my journey, since reinvention po talaga yung ano ko, no, nasa self talaga siya, is I've studied thousands of reinvention stories, no? And ito, may pattern siya across all successful reinvention. You don't have to start with clarity. They didn't start with clarity. They started with small experiments, small changes. Hindi naman talaga sila nagre-rely sa willpower kasi nauubos ang willpower. But they engineer, no, their environment. So, very important yung environment. You change your environment. They didn't leap, no, na leap blindly, no, wala talaga nakikita, let's go, hindi siya ganon. But you took intentional steps. They didn't add endlessly, hindi sila yung dagdag lang ng dagdag. 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
0: 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Kailangan is you expect it, you expect the results. So reinvention isn't about becoming something new. Okay, it's about removing obstacles to who you already are. Kasi ikaw bilang tao, mayroon kang kagandahan. 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Kaya you have to subtract. Hindi ka mag-add ng bago. 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You have to remove. Slowly remove obstacles para makita mo talaga yung kagandahan mo bilang tao. And your space matters. Who you surround yourself with matters. And look at self-reinvention as an act of, gusto natin to, no? Self-love.
1: Okay.
0: You cannot self-reinvent yourself when you do not know yourself, you do not know your value, you do not know your worth. So it starts with rediscovering who you really are, yung identity na tinatawag natin. So ito po siya.
1: Yes. Okay. Coach Candy, napaka-interactive ng ating talakayan ngayon. Marami po nag-comment. 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
0: 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Or you can simply message 0939-919-2235. 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Okay, yung mga mentor. Then you can visit me. Okay, pwede nyo ako puntahan sa Teacup Coffee Republic.
1: Ayun.
0: So Teacup Coffee Republic is our coaching hub.
1: Mm-hmm.
0: So coaching hub natin yan, we are open from 3 p.m. to 3 a.m. We are located in Capitolio, Pasig City, sa loob ng Pioneer Center compound. So 3 p.m. until 3 a.m. So pag hindi ka makatulog, di ba? Kaysa manood ka, puntahan na lang. Let's have a conversation para ma-release, ma-unwind yung mga iniisip mo at mga katanungan mo sa buhay. So you can just come over there. So I'm there every day except Wednesday pala. Close po kami ng Wednesday. And if you're looking for a safe space to reinvent, a space na pwede ka mag-discover, na you will feel safe na talagang i-lay down kung sino ka talaga without the pretensions, without the mask, Teacup Coffee Republic is that place. And of course, dahil nga reinvention ito, no? And like I shared, it starts with identity level. You can join me as well. So I'm joining Sacred Sanctuary Getaway. So it's a spiritual retreat program na January 6 and 7. Diba? Saktong-sakto.
1: Oo nga. 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
0: It's a two-day sacred space, no? Where you can reset your soul, look into your identity. Pag nadoon ka sa point ngayon that you're asking, who am I? Naku, coach, sabi mo identity, pero sino ba ako? 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Then this is the perfect space for you to rediscover your identity so you can start reinventing. So connect with me dito if you want to join. So kasama ako dito, kaya sabi ko nga, di ba, it's a learning system. Continuous process po siya.
1: Okay. So yun, ulitin natin, Life Coach Philippines International, pwede rin po sa Teacup Republic at 3 p.m. until 3 a.m., no? 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And also, mismo sa Facebook page ni Coach Candy Teng at yung sinasabi niyang sanctuary program, no? Pwede po kayong jumoin January 6. Thank you so much, Coach Candy. Sa uulitin, no? 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Maraming salamat po sa inyong oras.
0: Thank you. Thank you.
1: Thank you, Coach. Mabuhay po kayo. Yan po si Coach Candy Teng, Life Coach ng Life Coach Philippines International. 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
1: 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Ito na po ang public service announcements mula kay Steph Vicente.
2: 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So ano dapat ang gawin dyan? 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Ayan, para maging isang certified mental health first aider. 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So, meron silang early bird rate. No, wala pa tong data, pero meron kasing mga, syempre, discounts, no? Na 5,000 pesos mula pa noong December 22 at tatagal ng January 9. So, bago mag-January 9 o misong January 9, ay pwede kayong mag-avail, no? Meron silang regular rate din na 5,500 pesos. Ano ba ang kasama dito? 8-hour training, CPD points application, official certificate, training kit, exclusive pin, and meals. So, para sa mga mental health professionals dyan o yung mga gusto lang matuto, no? 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Samantala, punta naman tayo sa Project Taha dahil meron silang mga training programs para sa darating na January 2026. Ano ba ang mga training na ito? Una, for personality development training. Pangalawa, mental health 101. Pangatlo, basic leadership skills training. At pang-apat, basic communication skills training. So, meron silang regular rate na 350 pesos each. Meron din naman silang early bird rate na 280 pesos each until December 31 na lamang po yung para sa mga early bird. Meron din silang package rate 1,200 all four from January 1 to 2026. So, paano ba mag-register? Una, syempre magbayad muna, no, ng registration fee. Ipakita lamang yung isend yung proof of payment sa registrations at projecttaha.com with the following details: name, contact number, at training title. Hintayin lamang ang confirmation payment. So, paano ba magbayad? Meron dyan, no? Through BPI and through GCash. 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So, yun, para sa mga gustong mag-avail. 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At yung panghuli nating PSA galing sa Dr. Arman Fabella Psychosocial Services. 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So, meron silang tatlong training dyan na psychological first aider training sa darating na January 28, 2026, 7pm to 9pm. Pangalawa, mental health first aider training, January 29, 2026, 7pm to 9pm. At yung pangatlo ay suicide first aider training sa January 30 po yan, 2026, 7pm to 9pm. PM. So, ayan, punta na kayo sa page no ng Dr. Arman Fabella Psychosocial Services for more details at syempre sumali na rin, maki-join na rin para mas makatulong tayo at mas mapalawak pa ang ating mental health community dito sa Pilipinas. Yun lamang ang ating mga PSA para sa araw na ito.
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2: 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Oh, oh. 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

0: ng pagbabalik sa normal ng biyahe ng madadaanan diyan po sa gawi ng San Simon ng NLEX on North Luzon Expressway. 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
1: For 126 years, the Philippine Civil Service has stood at the heart of nation building, serving with compassion, integrity, and excellence. 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We begin by strengthening the heart of public service. 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Stride as one, serve the nation. More than a fun run, this nationwide event promotes wellness, unity, and civic engagement while supporting the CSE's Pamanang Lingkod Bayani program, honoring government workers who died in the line of duty and assisting their families. For the whole month of September, government employees nationwide can enjoy exclusive discounts, special offers, freebies, and service privileges through the Lingkod Bayani Rewards Program. Available in participating government agencies and private establishments across the country, this month-long initiative recognizes the invaluable contributions of Filipino public servants while strengthening partnerships in support of public service. Recognizes environmental stewardship as a concrete expression of responsible and values-driven public service. The CSE will partner with Department of Environment and Natural Resources, Department of Education, Department of Agriculture, and Department of the Interior and Local Government for the establishment and management of the Luntiang Puok Bayan. This initiative aims to establish and sustain designated tree sanctuary sites as platforms for climate action, ecological restoration, and environmental education, among others. Integrity means making public service more accessible to every Filipino. From September 7 to 11, 2026, the Trabaho at Servicio Hatid sa Bayan brings government closer to every Filipino through various CSE-designated venues nationwide. Citizens can conveniently access employment opportunities and frontline government services and information, all in one integrated public service platform designed to make government more accessible and responsive. The future of public service begins with the youth. Through Tinig at Panulat para sa Lingkod Bayani, a nationwide essay writing and oratorical competitions, High school and college students nationwide are invited to showcase their vision of compassionate leadership, ethical governance, and excellence in public service. Excellence inspires us to reach even greater heights. On September 17, 2026, the country's most talented government chorales will take center stage at the Manila Metropolitan Theater for the Himig Lingkod Bayani. This nationwide government chorale competition celebrates creativity, teamwork, and artistic excellence, showcasing another remarkable side of the Lingkod Bayani. As part of its rewards and recognition program, the CSE will hold Pagpupugay, Parangal para sa Lingkod Bayani, the awards rights for the 2026 Gawad Lingkod Bayani. During this prestigious event, the President of the Republic of the Philippines formally confers national honors upon outstanding public servants whose dedication, integrity, innovation, and excellence have strengthened public trust and transformed lives across the nation. The 126th PCSA celebration culminates on September 30, 2026 with the Pasasalamat program held at the CSE Central Office and CSE Regional Offices. This closing event honors partner agencies, volunteers, stakeholders, and collaborators whose invaluable support contributed to the success of the anniversary celebration and strengthened citizen-centered governance throughout the country. As an added incentive for participation, government employees who join any CSE-organized activities conducted during non-working days may be granted one-day compensatory overtime credits. This benefit recognizes the time and dedication of public servants who actively support the 126th PCSA celebration. Every service rendered, every community reached, every life transformed. 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Because every public servant is a Lingkod Bayani. Join us this September as we celebrate the 126th Philippine Civil Service Anniversary.